That was Exile with Kiss You All Over. Here's Australian band Girl Overboard with I Can't Believe out of 1989.

That's Girl Overboard, and following on from our Australian, well, is it a double shot maybe? Yes, here's Icehouse with Great Southern Land.

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3: And before the break, we heard Ice House, Ivor Davies and the boys, with Great Southern Land. Here's Jerry Harrison and the Casual Gods with Rev It Up out of 1989.

That was Jerry Harrison and the Casual Gods with Rev It Up. And now a song that was used as the theme song in Biggles the Time Traveller, I think it was called. This is John Anderson with Do You Want to Be a Hero?

I love that song. Saw that movie as a kid and always thought it was a great track. Here's Kim Wilde. That was John Anderson with Do You Want to Be a Hero? And coming up now is Kim Wilde on the morning show, the mid-morning show, with Just a Feeling out of 1982.

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4: And before the break, we heard Kim Wilde with Just a Feeling. And coming up now is Ripley's Believe It or Not.
5: Truth is stranger than fiction. And this is the truth. This is Ripley's Believe It or Not.
6: Bono was a French dwarf. He was only 18 inches tall at the age of 11. However, he ate 40 large cucumbers, 30 figs, and a whole watermelon for dessert each day. Believe it or not. In a moment, I'll tell you about the guard who was faithful even after death. Stephanos was a guard at the monastery of St. Catherine on biblical Mount Sinai. On his deathbed in the year 580, he pleaded to be permitted to continue his services. This unusual request was honored, and so after his death, Stephanos was placed outside the house of the dead. There, his fully clothed skeleton still guards the entrance today, a macabre reminder of the loyalty of a man many years after his death, believe it or not.

And that was the Little River Band with the Night Owls out of 1981. And now a track from Marsha Hines. Marsha, of course, got fame in Australia performing in the musical Hair Nude when she was 16, and then got more fame in Jesus Christ Superstar. These things, sort of, these musicals really launched her career. This is one of her first hits, I Just Don't Know What to Do with Myself, from 1976.

That's Marsha Hines there with I Just Don't Know What to Do with Myself. Here's a here's a single off Mick Jagger's solo album from 1987, Throwaway.

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7: 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Here's Mick.

That was Mike and the Mechanics singing You Never Change. A bit like this show, it always plays great music. Here's Nico and Wince with Am I Wrong?

And that's about all we've got time for now. To take us out of the show, we've got Paul Engman with a track called Push It to the Limit, which was from the movie Scarface, if you saw it, in 1983. Thanks for your company today, and I'll catch you right here next week on Radio 16.

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0: 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That's 5820 7800. 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
1: We wrote "I'll Call You Later" with two of my best friends, Sam Sumser and Michael Lawton. And yeah, I was sitting at Loser's Bar in Nashville, and as a songwriter, you're always listening to people talk. And this really southern fella was finishing his beer and telling his buddy goodbye, and he just set his beer down, and I'll never forget. He just goes, "All right, buddy, I'll call you later." And it just, I heard "I'll Call You Later," and I wrote it down on my phone. And 2 days later, I brought it to the room that day. I said, "I have this idea." And they were, you know, kind enough to go with me on it. We wrote "I'll Call You Later" in about 2 hours.
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6: Welcome to Tar Cutter. Although rugby league was first played in Sydney, it did not take long for it to spread to other areas of the state. Indeed, league has a long and noble tradition in country New South Wales. In 1920, the New South Wales RL set up a country committee. New South Wales country was divided into six sections: South Coast, Northern Districts, Central Northern Districts, Western Districts, Southern and North Coast. The group system was introduced in 1922, with neighbouring towns being organised into 12 groups. The Country Rugby League, CRL, was formed in 1922.

Browns that it was in no one's best interest to have the game divided during the war. Tarcutta won the Clayton Cup in 1969. The Clayton Cup is awarded each season to the best performing First Division, First Grade Premiership winning team in country New South Wales.

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1: Hartwig Spare Parts stock the largest range of heavy truck spare parts outside the metropolitan area, with spares for all models including Western Star, Sterling, Freightliner, Mercedes-Benz and Nissan UD trucks. 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Open Monday to Friday 7:30 till 7 p.m. and Saturdays 8 till 3 p.m. That's Hartwig's Spare Parts, 266 Hammond Avenue, Wagga, or phone 6937 8500. That's 6937 8500. Welcome to Benalla. Bushranger Ned Kelly appeared in the Benalla courthouse aged 14 for highway robbery of a pig farmer near Bright. The charges were dismissed against Ned at the Benalla court. On another occasion, Ned Kelly was charged with drunkenness and riding across a footpath and was charged 1 shilling or 4 hours imprisonment and attempted to break away from police and was fined an additional £2 or 1 month imprisonment. The Benalla Costume and Pioneer Museum houses an extensive collection of Ned Kelly memorabilia. You can stand inside the portable cell that once held Ned Kelly and view the bloodstained sash he wore under his famous armour at his final capture at Glen Rowan.
2: It's 12:30.
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4: Welcome to Tarkata. The 432-hectare Tarkata Hills Reserve is of national significance because it protects perhaps the largest area of grassy white box woodland in good condition left in Australia. It has unusually high species richness and provides habitat for the nationally threatened turquoise parrot and the nationally endangered swift parrot. The reserve is owned and managed by Bush Heritage Australia, listed on the Register of the National Estate. Whilst they are always looking for volunteers, access to the Bush Heritage Reserve must be arranged with Bush Heritage in advance.
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1: Thanks, Cindy. This is so awesome. Luckily, my mum's not here. She would never let me have this.
0: What your mum doesn't know won't hurt her. Cheers.
1: Wow, your sister is so cool.
2: Yeah, she's lots of fun.
3: 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You will pay the price. 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
1: Back in 1849, a Victorian barley farmer began brewing his own beer in a small wooden shack at the back of his farm. For 15 years he toiled with barley, hops and yeast, trying to ferment that perfect brew. 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And then he died. So we bought up the land in Pyramid Hill at a very cheap price and built a magnificent pub. And today that's the very same pub that brings you great hospitality along with that glorious Carlton Draft. 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

So Dark Horse is probably the most important and special song on this record to me. It actually came after the record was done, after the pressure was off. And I feel like I'd been trying to write a song about myself wholeheartedly and unapologetically for a long time, but I didn't want it to sound forced or contrived. And so that's why I had to let it come.

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Great track. It's a group called The New Edition. It's called Candy Girl. Yeah, something bright to start our Wednesday afternoon, the middle of the week. Hope you're having a great Wednesday wherever you are, whatever you are doing. Brent Stevens with you right through until 6 o'clock tonight. 4 minutes past three. Let's start with a classic, Darryl Braithwaite and Sherbet. How's that?

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1: Welcome along to our Music Memories and your host, Brent Steele.

I wrote this song basically as a kiss off to any guy that tries to pull a fast one on you, and it's happened so many times that if you

0: Following these simple rules will make using roundabouts easier. The roundabout sign means slow down and prepare to give way. So as you're approaching a roundabout, you must slow down and if necessary stop and give way to traffic already on the roundabout. When there is a safe gap in the traffic, enter the roundabout. You must also indicate left when exiting. Remember, slow down and give way to traffic already on the roundabout. The road is there to share.
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2: Welcome to Wangaratta. The Kelly Gang, as they were known, came into existence by sheer misfortune. The young men, Joe Byrne and Steve Hart, who were with Ned and Dan at Stringy Bark Creek at the time of the police shootings, would become the Kelly Gang. Up until this point, they were merely four bush larrikins. Apart from the four above, there was also a man named Tom Lloyd Jr., who was at pretty much every gang activity, and somehow, despite the police knowing this, was to live a free man's life. Another man named Aaron Sherritt also spent a lot of time with the gang before being killed by best friend and gang member Joe Byrne. As a gang, they robbed two banks whilst holding up entire towns in meticulously planned raids. The raid on Glenrowan was to be their downfall and would see the destruction of the gang. There were four official gang members, brothers Ned and Dan Kelly, Joe Byrne and Steve Hart. They were all young men and had been convicted of minor crimes prior to the police killings at Stringy Bark Creek.
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0: 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The number is 1300 655 06. 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
0: Back in 1849, a Victorian barley farmer began brewing his own beer in a small wooden shack at the back of his farm. For 15 years he toiled with barley, hops and yeast, trying to ferment that perfect brew. But he never got it right. And then he died. So we bought up the land in Pyramid Hill at a very cheap price and built a magnificent pub. And today that's the very same pub that brings you great hospitality along with that glorious Carlton Draft. What a lovely story. Good friends and good company. You'll find it all at the Victoria Hotel, Pyramid Hill.

School zones. Drivers must obey the school zone speed limit of 40 kilometres per hour between the school zone and end school zone signs. The school zone speed limit applies on New South Wales government school days and during the times on the school zone sign. School zone hours are normally 8 a.m. until 9:30 a.m. and then 2:30 p.m. until 4 p.m. School zones are enforceable on all New South Wales government school days. These include pupil free days and on the days when non-government schools may or may not be in operation.

0: Hi, this is Lee Kernighan here, and we're all heading for the mighty Tamworth Country Music Festival. It's on for 10 days, climaxing with the Country Music Awards of Australia. Hope to see you there.
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3: Welcome to Gundagai. Gold was identified by the geologist Reverend W.B. Clark at Gundagai in 1842. A gold rush hit the area in 1858 following further discoveries of gold, and mining continued initially until 1875. Following a second gold rush in 1894, mines operated again until well into the 20th century, with some mining activity still occurring in 2007. The best known historical mines were the Robinson and Rice's Mine, the Long Tunnel Mine, a few miles to the southwest of Gundagai, and the Prince of Wales Mine, where Herbert Hoover, the future President of the United States, was the mining engineer in about 1900, a few miles to the immediate west of Gundagai. Both mines struck the ore body in quartz reefs along serpentine diorite contact zones, with finds of gold telluride of bismuth origin also found.
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0: So one day, my buddy Tyler Hubbard from Florida Georgia Line came over to the house and was actually playing me some songs they had written. And we've had some success with songs that those guys have written in the past, songs like Lights Come On and Burning It Down. So I always kind of hit them up to see what they're writing. And he showed up and played me a song they had just written called You Make It Easy. And we immediately kind of put the song on hold, and I think it was probably the first thing.
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Anything you want me to. Well, I've been married now for, I think, 18, 19 years or something. God, I better get that right. 18 years. And finally, my wife says, well, it would have been easy to train a monkey. But she said, I think I finally got you trained. And I said, yeah, it's incredible. 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And you know, when I was a young fella, I was rebellious and wouldn't do a thing my parents said and always getting in trouble and everything.

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3: 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Well done.
4: Hey, well done. Hey,
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7: Hey, there you go, boys. Have a cold one.
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0: 5 acres of turnips came from, I was on the road and I was in a hotel by myself, and I think I had been driving through the English countryside all day, which it just reminded me of home because England looks a lot like Kentucky, where I'm from. And I just started thinking about family and roots, and like, I know my mom used to say, you can't draw blood from a turnip. So I came up that line, and all I had was 5 acres of turnips and a melody. And I was flipping through my phone, and I was like, hey, here's something. And both of them were like, what was that?
1: Yeah.
0: Oh my God, play it again. So then I started playing it, and they just took off with it.
1: Yeah.
0: But it is about home, and it's about, you know, secrets, and just there is a dark
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3: Hi, this is Lee Kernighan here, and we're all heading for the mighty Tamworth Country Music Festival. It's on for 10 days, climaxing with the Country Music Awards of Australia. Hope to see you there.

0: It's 8:45.
1: Oh, this is James Blundell, and we're all heading for the mighty Tamworth Country Music Festival. It's on for 10 days, climaxing with the Country Music Awards of Australia. We hope to see you there.
2: What you're about to hear actually happened.
3: G'day, Baz. What you been up to?
4: Helping to catch smugglers.
3: Pull the other one, mate.
4: Nah, seriously. The kids come home the other day with some story about a bloke stuffing live lizards into plastic tubes.
3: Oh.
4: So I go and take a squiz, and sure enough, there's this joker out in the scrub, only this time he's got a big net and he's trying to catch cockies.
3: So did you confront him?
4: You kidding? Nah, mate, I bravely snuck away and rang the customs hotline.
3: The what?
4: The customs hotline. Easy number to remember, 1-800-06-1800. I gave him a description of the bloke and the number plate of his car.
3: So what happened?
4: Well, customs caught up with him at Perth Airport, trying to smuggle something like 200 native birds and animals out.
3: Oh, mate, they're worth a fortune overseas.
4: Not this lot. This bloke's facing up to 10 years in jail.
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3: Welcome to Broadford. Richard Douglas, Broadford resident, is an Australian rules footballer in the Australian Football League. Picked by the Adelaide Crows with pick 16 overall in the 2005 AFL draft, he impressed playing for Geelong in the SANFL in season 2006, before making his AFL debut in around 21 against crosstown rivals Port Adelaide in the local showdown. He has developed into a damaging player in the midfield and forward lines, being a regular in Adelaide's first 22. In June 2009, in the lead-up to Adelaide's clash with North Melbourne, Douglas had a scare when he began displaying symptoms consistent with the swine influenza pandemic and was quarantined. On the night before the match, the test came back negative. However, he did not play in the match, which Adelaide won comfortably. He returned to play the next match, although he was a shock omission a few weeks later against Fremantle, making way for returning captain Simon Goodwin.
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7: Welcome to Wangaratta. Lieutenant Colonel Sir Ernest Edward Weary Dunlop, AC, CMG, OBE, was an Australian surgeon who was renowned for his leadership whilst being held prisoner by the Japanese during World War II. Dunlop was born in Wangaratta, Victoria, the second of two children of his parents James and Alice. He started an apprenticeship in the pharmacy when he finished school and moved to Melbourne in 1927. There he studied

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0: 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Elwaste always pride themselves in their prompt personalised service, which is second to none. And the attention to innovation and the latest technology ensures that Elwaste will deliver quality services at affordable prices and conduct their business on a 7-day a week basis. Elwaste, phone them today, 5456 2500. 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
3: Back in 1849, a Victorian barley farmer began brewing his own beer in a small wooden shack at the back of his farm. For 15 years he toiled with barley, hops and yeast, trying to ferment that perfect brew. But he never got it right. And then he died. So we bought up the land in Pyramid Hill at a very cheap price and built a magnificent pub. And today that's the very same pub that brings you great hospitality along with that glorious Carlton Draft. What a lovely story. Good friends and good company. You'll find it all at the Victoria Hotel, Pyramid Hill.
4: Welcome to Tarcutta. Thomas May was an Englishman who settled in Tarcutta and became a founder of Tarcutta as we know it today. He sought in vain to confine John Robertson's free selection to settled areas instead of the whole colony, but in 1866 succeeded in initiating a bill for preventing the careless use of fire, which became law in April. As a supporter of the Martin Ministry, he helped to pass the Public Schools Act in December and was gazetted a magistrate of the territory. From 1864, Mate was involved in much litigation, mostly over land.
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wondering who's gonna kiss you first. You know what I'm talking about. Hey baby, what you doing tonight? It's butterflies and Bud Lights under the stars and on the stripes.

0: Did you know legislation requires that trees and other tall growing vegetation must be kept clear of power lines to maintain a safe electricity supply? The tree fellers carry out removal of difficult and dangerous trees and have a 24-hour emergency call out. So phone for a free, no obligation quote 0429 843 992 or 5453 1827.
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0: I think when it comes to my albums, I don't know that there's ever a theme or like a, any kind of message or whatever that we're trying to send. I think to me it's more about just trying to find great songs and go in and put together what I feel like is going to be a great record and make it a well-rounded project, which means having, really cool up-tempo songs and some really cool ballads and mids and also having some songs that we kind of get to just have fun with and experiment and take, the music in a different direction here and there. But, I'm not a guy that hides a lot of messages in my songs or in album titles or whatever you want to say. But so I don't think there's any of that stuff in there. But, at the end of the day, I just want to be able to have the fans go out and buy a record and feel like they can pop it in and listen to it from top to bottom. And
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0: The Australian Trucking Association has named its three main election issues for the truck industry. Those issues are the Road Safety Remuneration Tribunal, practical measures to improve road safety, and the supporting of stronger trucking businesses. ATA Chief Christopher Mellum telling us the organisation will be in talks on the issues with both sides of politics ahead of the federal poll. Meantime, Federal Transport Minister Darren Chester will address next month's ATA Trucking Australia 2016 event. Mr. Mellum says Mr. Chester will be on hand at a key moment for the government in the run-up to the election.
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0: There are few compact, true four-wheel drive vehicles. 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I'm Rob Fraser.
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0: The top-selling Isuzu N-Series 4x4 is about to face another challenger, with Hino confirming its 300 series range is about to welcome a 4x4 version. Currently being trialled in some of the toughest terrain in Australia, the Hino 300 series 4x4 will be launched shortly, according to the Japanese truck manufacturer. Hino Australia product manager Daniel Petrovsky confirming that the 4x4 version would be coming soon to Hino dealerships, and both single cab and double cab variants will be offered. At this stage though, no word on Australian pricing or specification details.
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0: You were just listening to At Sunset, a track called Back in Time. Thanks for joining me tonight out there on the road. If you're a truckie or a cabbie or just driving somewhere good tonight, this show is especially for you.
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0: Hi, Sean Eisen here, just tucking into the late night sandwiches and the 50th cup of coffee with you on Overnight Country. This is Keith Urban with Kiss a Girl. And of course, Keith Urban is fairly famous for not being famous in Australia. He had to actually go overseas to America to make his career. And of course, now he's major famous in Australia too, but in Australia, he got nowhere till he went overseas.

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Gee, ain't it funny how time slips away? I hope that he's doing fine. And I heard you told him that you'd love him till the end of time. Now that's the same thing that you told me

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0: call you later. We wrote I'll Call You Later with two of my best friends, Sam Sumser and Michael Lawton. And yeah, I was sitting at Loser's Bar in Nashville, and as a songwriter, you're always listening to people talk, and this really southern fella was finishing his beer and telling his buddy goodbye, and he just set his beer down, and I'll never forget, he just goes, "All right, buddy, I'll call you later." And it just, I heard I'll Call You Later, and I wrote it down on my phone, and 2 days later, I brought it to the room that day. I said, "I have this idea," and they were, you know, kind enough to go with me on it. We wrote I'll Call You Later in about 2 hours, about, you know, getting a little too tipsy at the bar and calling an ex. You know, we all just kind of went there. We've all been through that experience, and it ended up coming out pretty quick.
1: This song is for Gavin and Audrey. How are you? This one's for you.

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2: Welcome to Tarcutta. Thomas May was an Englishman who settled in Tarcutta and became a founder of Tarcutta as we know it today. In May 1861, Ebden returned to London, where for several years he was a semi-invalid with asthma. When he returned to Victoria in 1866, his health improved, but he died at the Melbourne Club on the 28th of October 1867. In 1847 or 1848, Ebden had married Tamar Harding. She survived him with one son and two daughters. To them he left his fortune of well over £100,000.
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0: Get away from it all at the historic Hunter's Tryst Lodge. 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
2: Welcome to Euroa. Seven Creeks is the waterway which runs through the town centre of Euroa and is flanked on both sides by towering native trees, parkland and recreational facilities. The waterway swells near Burton's Bridge at Tarcombe Street, where there are shelters and picnic facilities. Adjacent to the park in Kirkland Avenue is the Old Farmers Arms Hotel, built in 1876. Which now houses the Farmers Arms Museum with its collection of local memorabilia. There is a miniature steam train operating for rides in the parkland near Turnbull Street. Being close to the Strathbogie Ranges makes Euroa a handy base for exploring the natural beauty of the area, including a number of picturesque creeks, waterfalls and tourist drives through the mountain ranges. Around 20 kilometres southeast of Euroa, along the road to the small community of Strathbogie, is Mount Wombat. Rising to a height of 799 metres, there are panoramic views of the surrounding countryside from its peak.
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We Dream was the last song we wrote for this record. And it's funny, it's like, I really wanted this whole album to represent my life over the last couple of years. And so much has happened. Like, I moved to the other side of the world. I met the girl. I signed my first American record deal, which means I get to put music out here for the first time. And so much of all of that great stuff that's happened was just as a result of just like believing in like this dream, for lack of a better word. This dream to want to come over to the home of country music and play it here to the people that love it most. And this song, I feel like it encapsulates that feeling. And that's why we ended up having like this children's choir singing on that first part of the song there, because it really is that childhood feeling of like, man, one day I want to get to do that, and believing in yourself through all the tough times along the way to get to the point where...

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5: Double demerits come into force this holiday period. Which means if you're caught speeding or not wearing a seatbelt or helmet, you're in for double the consequences. And lost points can quickly add up to a lost license. So with double demerits these holidays, think twice.
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0: Good as you, we were having a problem writing. Not good as you in particular. We just didn't know what to write that day. And then Shy Carter broke out like his little ukulele and started playing. And then the, Will Weatherly put some drums to it, and we just got this like good feel. And then all of a sudden, Taylor Phillips was like, "What about like, girl, I want to be just as good as you." And we were like, "Oh, we like that. Sounds good." So we just ran with it, and then the song we wrote like 47.
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3: 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We just continue to live in hope, really.
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0: From July 1, cameras will enforce all seatbelt offences. So if you or your passengers aren't wearing a seatbelt, or wearing one incorrectly, penalties apply.
1: G'day, this is Colin Buchanan. You know, we're all heading for the mighty Tamworth Country Music Festival. It's on for 10 days, climaxing with the Country Music Awards of Australia. Hope to see you there.
2: Welcome to Broadford. The town centre of Broadford is built around High Street, which is lined with native trees and has a service road running along both sides.

0: School zones. Drivers must obey the school zone speed limit of 40 kilometres per hour between the school zone and end school zone signs. The school zone speed limit applies on New South Wales government school days and during the times on the school zone sign. School zone hours are normally 8 a.m. until 9:30 a.m. and then 2:30 p.m. until 4 p.m. School zones are enforceable on all New South Wales government school days. 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

Everything Changes is, it's about that moment when just one small thing can change everything. And so often it's that moment when you meet that girl at that bar, or it's that moment where you've been talking to this person for, you know, maybe hours, maybe months, maybe you've known them your whole life, but there's that moment when everything changes, and it's about one of those nights. Awesome. Young Again's a special one because I feel like it's definitely one of those songs that I just want to play over and over at the live show, and I finish the show every night with it. But it's also, it's that feeling that I try to wake up every day and live like in the moment and take the opportunity for the life that you have right in front of you. And the line is, "We will never be this young again," and it's so true. And it's as true when I feel like I wrote the song on a mandolin, and it's as true when I sing it to a festival crowd in the UK or a festival crowd in Oklahoma, or whether I'm just listening to it as I'm driving.

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0: Welcome to Tarcutter. On April the 5th, 1881, Tarcutter Post Office was the subject of a practical joke among staff that made the Sydney papers. Tarcutter Post Office was for the first time to be given gas lighting, and a gas fitter was working in the building laying lead pipes to carry the gas. A worker ran into an adjacent room feigning terror and told another worker to run quick as there was an explosion looming with the mysterious new gas lighting. The worker ran into the nearest room to tell the worker fitting the gas he should escape quickly. The astonished worker stared at him blankly. The man then remembered that there had been gas lamps calmly burning in his office and realised he had been gotten. The paper of the time reported that the dispute between the fooler and the fooled will yet have to be settled by one higher in authority than either of them.
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0: is it so hard to put the phone down? Why can't we walk away from unhealthy habits? Or why can't we stop chasing the next reward? This is Recovery Recharged, straight talk with the Pushy Broad from the Bronx. I'm Ellen Stewart. Let's dive right in. We are always chasing the high. I know I am. I'm a recovering addict, and I know that I always want to find something that's the next craving, the next instant pleasure. And I know that all of the emotional triggers drive us towards some kind of modern addiction. And right now, it's social media, digital addiction. And I'm going to talk to you today about why we just can't stop scrolling, among other things. So I've got the most important questions from you listeners who email me and send me text messages. And I want to answer questions about why it's so hard to put that phone down or to walk away from that video game or to stop scrolling Insta and TikTok and all of those other places. So Emily's with me in the studio today with very popular questions from you listeners, and I'm going to answer them for you. Emily, first question.
1: 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How is it changing the way we understand addiction?
0: Everybody knows addiction is one thing. We have one definition, right? Addiction is substances, right? I'm addicted to pot. I'm addicted to drugs. I'm addicted to painkillers, or I'm addicted to alcohol. I'm an alcoholic. Okay. Those are the addictions we know. So when somebody says addiction, that's what we think about. We think about substances, but our behaviors also are responsible for churning that addiction, the way our brains seek relief and reward. Social media platforms, they're designed around quick stimulation, which is what an addict craves. So when we see likes, when we see comments, when we see scrollings, when we see notifications, I mean, even if it's your birthday on Facebook and two people say happy birthday to you, these small rewards can train our brain to constantly seek the next hit, the next hit of excitement, the next hit of distraction or validation. And that's very similar to the patterns we see in other addictive behaviors. Emily, next question.
1: We hear a lot about dopamine when talking about addiction. What exactly is happening in the brain?
0: Boy, dopamine. It's often called the reward chemical, but it's really about motivation and anticipation. It teaches the brain, pay attention, this matters. Drugs, alcohol, gambling, even social media can create powerful reward loops. Over time, people may chase the feeling rather than the actually enjoying the experience. It's not about enjoying the experience anymore. It's about chasing the feeling of reward. And that's what makes it addictive. And that's how we kind of fall down the rabbit hole every single time, which means we spend more time on TikTok. We spend more time on Insta. We spend more time on Twitter. All of those things. It's just a loop, a cycle. So let's find out what we can do about it. Next question, Emily.
1: Are people actually addicted to their phones, or is that just something we say?
0: Well, first of all, everybody has different levels. Not everyone who uses their phone frequently has an addiction. The question is, who's in control? Is it you or your phone? If someone repeatedly tries to stop but can't, and then on top of that, you neglect your responsibility, you lose sleep, you damage relationships, or you use the phone to avoid life, then maybe you got a problem. Maybe it's become a serious behavioral pattern. So Tell yourself, I'm going to put the phone down for 2 hours, or I'm going to shut it off in the middle of the night. You know, when I go to sleep, I'm going to turn my phone off so that I don't wake up in the middle of the night, or I get up in the morning and the first thing I want to do is look to see what's going on in the world or look to see who has sent me a text message. See if you can do without it for a couple of hours a day. You can find out how much time you're spending on the phone. In fact, your carrier kind of gives you a message. Doesn't your phone tell you you spent 19 hours on the phone today or something like that? I know mine does. See how long you're actually spending and what you're using it for. And more importantly, do you keep thinking about it or do you keep reaching for it all the time subconsciously? Then you can determine what kind of a problem or how serious this addiction is. Emily, next question.
1: How does instant gratification from social media affect recovery?
0: We are constantly seeking instant gratification as an addict. Recovery requires patience, emotional tolerance, and long-term thinking. Addiction trains the brain to want immediate relief, immediate satisfaction, immediate stimulation. Social media can reinforce that same expectation. I'm uncomfortable. Give me something right now to change how I feel. Let me scroll cat videos, or let me take a look and see if I can do a new recipe really quick, or let me just find my meditation guru and find the right way to heal this. I'm not saying that some of the stuff that we see isn't helpful. I scroll all the time for ways to improve how I coach clients, to calm myself down, to find good meditation techniques, but I can't do that to escape the stuff that's going on now. I have to tend to things like listening to my clients, like keeping my appointments, like getting myself together, doing my chores, being responsible for my life. If I'm scrolling instead of doing that, then my brain is addicted to social media. Emily, next question.
1: Many people post partying, drinking, and drug culture online. How does that impact someone struggling with addiction?
0: In the biggest way possible, right? If you're seeing that it's glamorous to drink and party, you're thinking, well, maybe I can pick up that drink or drug, right? Social media often highlights not only the experience, but never the consequence of that experience. A person might see celebration for a hangover, but doesn't see regret or damaged relationships or legal problems or emotional pain. For someone vulnerable or in early recovery, constant exposure normalizes or romanticizes the very behaviors you're trying to change. So do yourself a favor. You might not be walking into the bar or going down and visiting your local drug dealer, but if you keep scrolling and you keep getting that, you're going to want to go out and do it. It's like the more food commercials you see, the more you want to go out and get something to eat. So think about that the next time. If you're going to scroll, then set your algorithm to abstinence, recovery, the joys of being clean and sober, or the joys of scrolling less, and see if that helps, because we can train our brains positively for positive habits as much as we can train them for negative ones. Remember, if you want help with all of this, because these are addictions and we call them process addictions, pushybroadfromthebronx.com. I'm here to help you and I'm taking on new clients. Emily, next question.
1: Why do some people get triggered by seeing alcohol or drug-related posts?
0: The triggers in our brain, the addiction triggers in our brain, form strong associations. A picture, a song, a place, a video can motivate your memories. You know how that is. You hear something on Spotify, or you hear something on Pandora, and you connect it to something. I used to listen to a lot of 70s classic rock, and it took me back to my druggy days because that's when I did it. So the person isn't weak. You are not weak. The brain is just simply remembering familiar pathways. Recovery involves creating new pathways so that you learn how to respond differently. Next question.
1: How does comparing ourselves online contribute to addiction?
0: One of the biggest problems that we have, not only in early recovery, but in social media attachment, is that we're constantly looking to see what someone else is doing compared to what we're doing. Anytime we compare, we create feelings of I'm not enough. People compare their private struggles to somebody else's struggles, feelings like shame, loneliness, anxiety, insecurity, isolation. They are very common emotional triggers that can push people toward substances or unhealthy behaviors. And then we get caught up in that cycle, and we keep scrolling and scrolling, and we get more and more down on ourselves. And that presents a clear and present danger. So reset the algorithm. Start asking the social media to put positivity and positive body image and soothing self-esteem pictures in place so that you can build up and not tear down who you are. And more importantly, put the phone down. Put the phone down. Walk outside. Get some vitamin C. Meet people, connect with real people. That's how we change how we feel about ourselves. And we stop comparing ourselves to fictional people in front of us. Next question.
1: Can social media actually increase loneliness even though we're more connected than ever?
0: Piggybacking off of what I just said, connection and contact are not the same thing. Someone can have thousands of followers and still feel unseen. Human beings need genuine relationships where they can be honest, where they're not their interactions just that are based on likes or images or appearances. You need one-to-one contact. Maybe you need a real person in front of you. Even if you can't physically see them, a Zoom chat like I have with my clients one-on-one, we are talking, we are interacting in real time. It's not pre-recorded. It's there. I didn't make a video for you to listen to. We are exchanging ideas. We are talking to each other, which is why it's so important to have connection, real connection with people in front of you. The opposite of addiction is not abstinence, it's community. You need a community. Next question.
1: Why do people use substances or scrolling as an escape?
0: Many addictions begin as solutions before they become problems. People often discover something that temporarily helps them avoid stress or anxiety or trauma or boredom or painful emotions is what they think is going to be the full-time fix. The challenge is that temporary relief can turn into dependency when it becomes the only coping tool. So let's say you have decided to move away from this, and now you are on the phone all the time, and you're scrolling all the time, and you're looking for things, and you're waking up in the morning and seeing that if you posted something, how many people like it, and what your fans are saying, and you're gathering pictures to post, and you're spending your whole life doing this, and this becomes your world. This becomes your temporary relief. But it doesn't help you cope with the real things that are going on. It doesn't help you understand better what's forcing you to be so obsessive in this way. And unless you're making money because you've become a creator or you are an influencer, then what you are doing is avoiding something deeper. Next question.
1: Are young people more vulnerable to these digital influences?
0: We know they are, right? Because the part of the brain responsible for judgment, impulse control, and long-term planning are still developing. Science tells us that we're not fully grown adults until somewhere between 25 and 27 years old. So everything that happens before that is still a developing brain. So social influences and social pressure, online trends, and wanting acceptance can make it very hard to make healthy decisions because you're being swayed in so many directions and you don't know where to turn. So yes, young people are more vulnerable simply because their brains are still in development. Next question.
1: Is social media all negative when it comes to addiction and recovery?
0: Thank goodness, no. And I am the pushy broad from the Bronx here to tell you that my social media posts are positive. All of the podcasts that you see are clinicians talking about how you can transform your lives. The science, the medicine, all of the treatment in this country is positive. Social media can be a very powerful recovery tool. You can find support groups, education, inspiration, and communities that remind you that you are not alone. The issue isn't technology itself. That's not the issue. I love tech. Love it. It's how you use it and whether or not it controls you or it supports you. Emily, what else?
1: How can someone tell if social media is hurting their mental health?
0: One big way is to pay attention to see how you feel afterwards. After you scroll something or after you've gone through something or you've listened to something, ask yourself, am I inspired, connected, informed, or am I now more anxious, angry, jealous, and empty? So let me ask you, how do you want to feel? Inspired, connected, and informed, or angry, jealous, and empty? Change the algorithm, people. I want you to feel inspired, connected, and informed rather than negative emotions. You don't want to leave with negative emotions. Your emotional state after using social media tells you a lot about your relationship with it. So bear that in mind. Emily, next question.
1: What are some healthy boundaries people can create with technology?
0: Like in anything in recovery, we have to start one day at a time. Small changes make a very big difference. Turn around and tell yourself, when I get up, I'm not going to look at my phone until I'm ready to go to work or I'm ready to start my day, whenever that is. Avoid scrolling before sleep. Turn off unnecessary notifications. I turned off sound for a lot of my notifications because I felt that every single time there was a news item or every single time there was a text message, I get a little ping or ding or whatever sound. I turned it off so that I'm not looking constantly to see what's going on. I unfollow triggering accounts, things that are going to make me feel angry or jealous or empty. Schedule specific offline time with your family, with your partner, with yourself, most of all, and replace scrolling with activities that create real fulfillment. You know how to do that. And if you have trouble doing that, pushyabroadfromthebronx.com will get you started. Emily, what else have you got?
1: For families watching someone struggle, what should they understand about modern addiction?
0: Well, we know more than we did before, right? It's still a stigma, but nevertheless, people can understand that social media and digital addiction is something that people talk about more and more, even though it's difficult for them to admit. And if we're talking about substance addiction, even though stigma does come with it, we are opening up the conversation constantly. And here's one place to find that open conversation. So I want you to understand that addiction is often about pain and coping and connection, not just simply poor choices, okay? Nobody wants to make those poor choices over and over again. We are compelled to. Our addiction brain compels us to. But judgment of that usually creates much more shame and often fuels the addiction. So support, boundaries, education, and compassion are much more important than blame and shame. If you don't understand what's going on and you are a parent of a loved one who is suffering from any kind of addiction, whether it's digital or substance, pushybroadfromthebronx.com. I will work with you. Make an appointment. Emily, next question.
1: What is the biggest message you want people to take away about addiction in the age of social media?
0: We are in a world that offers quick fixes, instant pleasure, and endless distraction. This is a massive world of ADD, whether you have ADD or not. We know this. True recovery is about learning to be present, building meaningful connections, and finding peace without needing to constantly escape. The goal isn't to stop an addiction. It's to create a life you don't have to run away from. And then automatically the addiction is put into remission. When you can stand up and face your truth and say, I can handle my feelings, my thoughts, and take responsibilities of my actions without a mood-altering substance or a digital stimuli to take it away or to escape into. When those situations have come to fruition, addiction is put in remission. That's how it goes. Emily, next question.
1: Why do so many people reach for their phone the moment they feel bored, stressed, or uncomfortable?
0: Because in this entire topic, we've learned something. Our brains naturally look for relief. Okay, that's a good thing. We look to feel better as quickly as we can, because it really sucks staying in negative emotions. So that's where we go. And now we have social media ways to try to feel better. So maybe in the past, if you're in recovery, you've turned to alcohol or drugs or food or shopping or other distractions. But now the phone is literally at your fingertips. It's the fastest thing to turn to. So a quick stroll can temporarily remove uncomfortable feelings. But the problem begins when we never learn how to sit with our emotions, process them, or pick up the phone and call your coach, or go see your therapist, or connect with a real friend to understand what these emotions are trying to tell you. Emily, next question.
1: How has social media changed the way people view themselves and their identity?
0: I work with so many people, no matter what age they are. And I've worked with some of the most influential people on media today. Social media creates this kind of pressure to build a perfect image. No matter what, we want to pull off the perfect video. We want to take a look and see how many likes we can get, or we want to make money really quickly and find the best way to do it. Or we want our videos to go viral because that we see as the ultimate test of how much people like me or how much money we can make. 20 years ago, we didn't think about that. That was not a thing. This has come with social media. All of the things I have just said to you were not alive at the turn of this century. We didn't focus on any of those things. People never thought about measuring their worth through likes or follows or appearances or online approval or viral videos. When your identity depends on outside validation of this kind, you're constantly chasing something that you can't fully control. And that's a dangerous situation to be in. So think hard about what you're doing and why you're doing it. Because recovery is often about reconnecting your true self rather than the version you think the world wants to see. I need you to think about that really hard. Emily, next question.
1: Many people say, "I'm not addicted. I can stop anytime." How do you respond to that?
0: Well, the first thing I say to those people, no matter what, is, have you tried to stop? Have you tried? How far can you get? Addiction isn't measured by how much you use something. It's measured by the relationship you have with it. Okay, even though how much you use something is important, because you can't sit around and say, I have no relationship with alcohol and then keep drinking every single day. That doesn't work. However, when it comes to social digital use, as I said before, try putting it down, or try putting it down at certain times of the day and see if you can stick to a schedule. And even if you can stick to a schedule, the most important thing is, are you thinking about it continuously? Because even if you're not picking up the phone, but you're thinking about it, or you're saying to yourself, I can't wait to pick up the phone in an hour because my curfew that I set for myself is over, then you still have the addiction problem. The addiction problem goes away when you actually don't think about picking up your phone until later on in the day, or you're not bothered by how many likes you have, or you're not bothered by the fact that your video only had 3 views. So you have to be the judge. Just because you're abstinent doesn't mean that it is gone, because the feelings behind it have to be worked through. You have to understand, it's like when you're on a diet. You can decide no sugar, no cake, no candy, no ice cream. That's great. But if you constantly are thinking about it and you're constantly preoccupied with those thoughts, then it's only a matter of time before that addictive thinking is going to take over. So you have to do some real work. And you have to learn how to handle uncomfortable emotions and feel that your life actually improves rather than becomes harder because of those emotions. So those answers really tell the whole story. Emily, next question. We have time for one more.
1: How can parents talk to their children about social media, substances, and addiction without pushing them away?
0: Well, chances are, parents, you are just as addicted. So start with curiosity instead of criticism. Rather than saying you're always on the phone, try asking, what do you enjoy about being online? What are you getting out of it? Conversations open doors. Lectures close them. Every time you open your mouth, parents, stop thinking that you have to teach them something or you have to lecture them on something. Young people need guidance, and you need guidance too. So ask yourself, what am I enjoying out of this? Am I escaping my life, or am I finding a way to get the support that I need? These are real issues, and I want you to know that there is a way to feel better and to do these things less. So, pushybroad from the bronx.com, come have a conversation with me. I'm so glad you're here to listen to this today, and we'll see you next time.

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2: 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So we bought up the land in Pyramid Hill at a very cheap price and built a magnificent pub. And today that's the very same pub that brings you great hospitality along with that glorious Carlton Draft. What a lovely story. Good friends and good company. You'll find it all at the Victoria Hotel, Pyramid Hill.
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1: Back in 1849, a Victorian barley farmer began brewing his own beer in a small wooden shack at the back of his farm. For 15 years he toiled with barley, hops and yeast, trying to ferment that perfect brew. But he never got it right. And then he died. 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And today that's the very same pub that brings you great hospitality along with that glorious Carlton Draft. 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

0: Symptoms is one of the darker, sexier songs on the record that for some reason always just gets me in the groove. It's about
1: school
0: just
1: zones.
0: Giving up on
1: drivers must obey
0: right
1: the school zone speed limit of 40 kilometers per hour between the school zone and end school zone signs. The school zone speed limit applies on New South Wales government school days and during

0: During the times on the school zone sign, school zone hours are normally 8 a.m. until 9:30 a.m. and then 2:30 p.m. until 4 p.m. School zones are enforceable on all New South Wales government school days. These include pupil free days and on the days when non-government schools may or may not be in operation.
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Good morning. You're listening to the Mid-Morning Show on Radio 16. This is your host, Sean Eisen. And to start us off today, we heard from Madness with Our House from 1983. And of course, Madness is something very common here at Radio 16. This is Men Without Hats, Dancing in the Moonlight. We do a bit of that too.

That was Men Without Hats. I guess by this length of time, they surely must have found their hats and where they left them. Here's Midnight Oil with Hercules.

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3: And before the break, we heard Midnight Oil with Hercules. And, of course, Hercules was a type of jet fighter. I think it was actually an American jet fighter, and they were basically saying that, you know, they didn't want them in Australia, as I recall. Here's Mike and the Mechanics with Another Cup of Coffee. Very good idea.

That was Mike plus the Mechanics, if I'm saying it correctly. Here's Naked Eyes with Always Something There to Remind Me from 1983.

That was always something there to remind me from Naked Eyes. Here's Olivia Newton-John with Magic from 1980.

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3: Before the break, we heard a little bit of magic from Olivia Newton-John from 1980. 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
4: Our last very exciting episode, while on secret assignment in London, the famed Fowl clashed head-on with the agents of the worldwide Wicked Web. As a result of this encounter, the feathered fighter was left standing in Piccadilly Circus, zipped into his chicken suit, backward.
5: Come on, Miss Helfinger, come on.
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6: Say, Gov, you better move yourself back before you get hit by a trauma trolley.
5: Oh. Which way is back?
6: That way.
5: Okay, would you make sure I move in the right direction?
6: Sure, go ahead.
5: Okay, here we go.
6: Hey, watch it, you're walking the wrong way.
5: Well, aren't I moving backwards?
6: Don't you know you're front from your back?
5: Could you just lead me to a safe place?
6: All right, take my hand.
5: Thank you.
6: There you go, right here, chicken.
5: Where am I?
6: You're standing near the bus stop.
5: Oh, good.
6: May I make a suggestion, lad?
5: Yes?
6: If you're having a sight problem, why don't you get yourself a C&I chicken or whatever you birds use?
5: I'll be all right now.
6: I hope so, man. So long.
5: So long. And thanks. Miss Helfinger, where are you?
6: All aboard for Liverpool.
4: And as if in answer, Miss Helfinger's cab suddenly pulls up directly behind the Liverpool bus.
7: Winged Warrior, come on, get in.
5: Thank goodness, I didn't think you were ever going to get here.
4: And so saying, the Winged Warrior steps backward into the Liverpool bus.
7: Winged Warrior? Well, why did he do that?
8: Cabby, follow that bus.
6: Right you are, lady.
4: Meanwhile, on the bus to Liverpool.
5: You're a lifesaver, Miss Helfinger. You really are. Now, would you get the suit off me?
7: What did you say?
5: I said, would you... Who are you?
7: I'm a person minding my own business.
5: Where's Miss Helfinger?
7: Who?
5: Miss Helfinger. Miss Helfinger!
7: You better quit the commotion or you're going to find yourself tossed off the bus.
5: Did you say bus?
7: Anyway, I thought there was a public law about animals and public vehicles.
5: If the law says they're supposed to be shot, please tell them not to miss.
4: Well, this is a fine kettle of fish and chips. Will that hostile lady connive to have Chicken Man thrown off the bus? Can she not relax and leave the conniving to a...
9: How have you been?
10: Good.
9: How's your dog?
10: Good.
9: How's college going?
10: Good.
9: All hunky-dory?
10: Yep.
9: You going out tonight?
10: Yep.
9: You going to see your friends?
10: Yep.
9: You going to have a good catch-up?
10: Yep.
9: That should be great.
10: Yep.
9: Where'd you go?
10: Nowhere.
9: Who'd you see?
10: No one.
9: What'd you do?
10: Nothing.
9: Did you have a good time?
10: Yep.
9: What's on tonight?
10: Nothing.
9: You not seeing your mates?
10: No.

0: girlfriend?
1: Good.
0: Is she away this week?
1: Yep.
0: Oh, you must be missing her.
1: Yep.
0: Have you rung her yet?
1: No.
0: Well, I'll catch you later.
1: Yep.
0: Don't get too stressed.
1: No.
0: What's on tomorrow?
1: What?
0: What's on tomorrow?

And if you've ever had a teenage son or daughter, you'll know exactly what Peter Denehy is talking about there. That's a track called Sort of Dunno Nothing. And before that, of course, we heard Chicken Man. Here's Quiet Riot with Come On, Feel the Noise from 1983.

That was Quiet Riot, part of the Crimped Hair heavy metal revolution with Come On, Feel the Noise from 1983. Here's Rio Speedwagon with Keep the Fire Burning from 1982.

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2: 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And now we've got Shannon Knoll, Australian singer, with Living in Stereo.

There's an interesting track there from Shannon Noel. Not sure quite what he means, living in stereo. I'd have to read up on the lyrics on that one. Here's Starship with It's Not Over Till It's Over from 1987.

That was Starship with It's Not Over Till It's Over, Isn't It So? From 1987. Here's Tears for Fears with Mad World.

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4: 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And became a big hit on the radio. Here's The Cars with Tonight She Comes from 1985.